Cheers to those moments in music you just have to crank up. Better music and more of it. 4MK.

0: song that featured in one of my favourite movies, The Blues Brothers, together with Ray Charles, of course. Shake Your Tail Feather here at 4MK. Better music and more of it. Happy Saturday, Andrew, this morning. And the North Queensland Games kicked off with a spectacular opening ceremony at Harrow Park yesterday evening. Did you get along? How good was it? Of course, the North Queensland Games, the largest multi-sport event in regional Australia, as we welcome in thousands of locals and athletes, are forecasting over 40 sports. You can check out what's happening at the official NQ Games website and be a part of it.
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0: bit of music and more of it at 4MK. G'day, Andrew, this morning with some Red Hot Chili Peppers and also Stevie Wonder on the way soon. Got some Kylie coming up too, who's just announced a brand new three-part doco series on Netflix, which is coming soon. The date hasn't been confirmed. It's pretty much a tell-all story about her career, which spans 50 years.
1: How did that happen? I mean, I know I put the work in, but to have that kind of relationship with my relationship with music and to be able to share that with people, it's kind of extraordinary.
0: Great song of Kylie's from April of 1990. We'll play it soon here at 4MK.
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0: We're going to check in for our 7 o'clock update next at 4NK. Elton John and the Rolling Stones next hour. We'll play some Berlin 2 from the mid-80s. We all wait for Top Gun 3. Maybe due out later on this year, if not early next year. But Berlin on the way up to 7, 4MK. Better music and more of it.
1: 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The 90s and 2000s. So hard, makes me say, oh my God. 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
7: Morning, Alana McIntyre here with the latest. The man suspected of murdering a five-year-old girl in Alice Springs is expected to be charged this weekend. Jefferson Lewis has been released from medical care and he's been moved to an undisclosed Darwin facility. Kumanjayi Little Baby's family have called for calm in Alice Springs after riots broke out outside a hospital. While the budget is yet to be locked in, Anthony Albanese says tax measures should be aimed at promoting aspiration. There's speculation the government's going to make changes to the capital gains tax. The Prime Minister says Labor wants everyone to have the opportunity to own their own home. Industry groups, though, are warning changes could lead to less homes being built as the government struggles to meet its own housing targets. Iran's presented another proposal to Donald Trump, but he's not satisfied. The US president says he's not sure they're even going to get to a deal to end the war.
8: Unfriendly leadership, unfriendly to each other. They're not getting along. They come back, one says one thing, one says another.
7: A Washington Post ABC Ipsos poll has revealed 61% believe the use of military force against Iran was a mistake. Experts are warning weight loss drugs can cause 20 years' worth of age-related muscle decline in just 1 year. As they get ready to speak at the Exercise and Sports Science Australia Activate Conference in Adelaide this weekend. The Storm have recorded their seventh straight loss, defeated by the Dolphins last night 28-10. Skipper Harry Grant says they need to find a way out of the rut.
9: Off the field and on the field, and at the moment we've got to fix some stuff on the field as well to ease a little bit off the field.
7: The Cowboys have recorded their sixth win from their past seven games, beating the Bulldogs 28-12. North Queensland coach Todd Payton says they managed to turn things around.
10: Yeah, started a bit on the back foot, a couple of errors early. Possession was 60% their way in the first half. To go in 12-6 up was pleasing.
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0: Mostly sunny to kickstart our long weekend. There is a slight chance of a shower, most likely later on today or possibly this evening. 28 the top for Pioneer Valley, Mackay and Proserpine 27, Ellie Beach atop at 26. Tomorrow maybe a shower or two, and mostly sunny for our public holiday Monday with just a slight chance of a shower.
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0: Music tomorrow at 4MK. And just a reminder, this morning from 8 o'clock, he's back talking everything NRL. Matty Johns with Morning Glory. We'll catch up with him just after 8 o'clock this morning here at 4MK. Coming up, one of the most requested karaoke songs of all time from Neil Diamond. A song he actually wrote about his wife, Marsha. But unfortunately, she didn't make the cut.
1: Didn't work with Marsha, so then I tried the sweet. That works. I couldn't tell her that I dedicated the song to her.
0: It's a couple of songs away here at 4MK.
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0: The man talking everything NRL coming up after 8 o'clock here at 4MK. Matty Johns is in with Morning Glory. I'll catch you a bit after 9.
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7: Morning, Alana McIntyre here with the latest. A calmer night in Alice Springs compared to what occurred outside a hospital this week as a man suspected of murdering a five-year-old girl awaits charges. Kumanjayi Little Baby's family have vowed to never return to the home where she was allegedly abducted. The 47-year-old suspect has been moved to an undisclosed facility in Darwin. He's expected to be charged this weekend. Two suspicious fires have broken out in Melbourne, but it's not yet clear if they're linked. Police are investigating after a Molotov cocktail was thrown at the George Hotel in Melbourne South around 2 a.m, while a fire broke out at Elmina Lebanese restaurant this morning around 4 a.m. Five people have been taken to hospital for smoke inhalation after a fire broke out at a hotel in Sydney's Inner West. There are reports a cigarette may have lit a mattress on fire. The US president's casting doubt on whether a deal will ever be reached with Iran. Iran sent its latest proposal to the US, but Donald Trump says he's not satisfied. Trump says he'll continue his naval blockade against Iran for weeks until it agrees to a nuclear deal. The placentas of more than 300 Australian mothers have been tested in the hopes it could provide some info on whether the baby will go on to develop an allergy. Professor Vicky Clifton from Mater Research says they're thrilled to have found markers the child will develop an allergy, which for some can be life-changing.
8: It's a really prevalent disease. It's something that has a big impact on the quality of life for a family.
7: A seven straight loss for the Storm, beaten by the Dolphins last night, 28-10. Christian Wolfe says it's nice to finally be rewarded.
9: We've had a tough 4 weeks, obviously, but in the last couple of weeks, we've tried really hard. We've had some great effort about us. We've been right in the contest. We've been unlucky at times, and have probably worked harder than what the reward's been at the end, and great to be able to get one.
7: The Cowboys defeated the Bulldogs 28-12 at a core, and the Western Force beat the Waratahs 20-17.
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0: Mostly sunny to kickstart our long weekend. There is a slight chance of a shower, most likely later on today or possibly this evening. 28 the top for Pioneer Valley, Mackay and Proserpine 27, Ellie Beach a top of 26. Tomorrow, maybe a shower or two, and mostly sunny for our public holiday Monday with just a slight chance of a shower.
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14: Matty Johns here, and Rep Footy kicked off on Thursday night with Game 1 of the Women's State of Origin. We took a look at the match.
15: The game last night, Benny.
14: Game last night. You know what? New South Wales gets Origin, Kempy, and it played out up there in Bluecastle, as they've now renamed Newcastle. I tell you what, it was a great game to watch. It was entertaining. Again, though, I tell you what, first game of the season for the women's game and Origin, it must be so hard for those girls to get up for that level. But, you know, Kemp, you'll agree, like the defence last night, the hits, I was sitting there thinking, it's almost like watching, you know, it was low scoring, tight, defensive. It was like watching, you know, footy back in the 80s where there's just massive hits.
16: Mate, I got to admit, I did fall in love with a low-scoring game. The tension kept building. Now, the quality wasn't there last night, and I think that's more a case of the girls don't get, or the women don't get enough, trials and work together at a high level. So it was a scrappy game, but in regards to, you know, passion and ticker and working for each other, it was a really, really entertaining game, and it ended up being 11-6. But it was 7-6 until, you know, the last minute or so.
14: It was
16: a great clash, and it took Jesse Southall to ping the goal over. Then Queensland had an opportunity actually after her, I think, or before her, missed. And then literally the set before New South Wales ended up going and scoring, I think Sergis, when it scored, a fingertip. Queensland would have scored and won the game, and she got held up. So it wasn't at the highest quality due to the fact that it's almost like going and watching a men's trial match because that's how scrappy it gets. But in regards to being entertained and being on the edge of your seat all the way till the end, it was outstanding. The girls actually ripped in.
15: The game owners had to redo the schedule.
16: Yeah,
15: it does. The season does not go long enough. I just think it, and where it sits through the season, to me, doesn't make sense.
14: It just like you can see it last night. It just needs a couple of rounds just before they can get into that Origin, because those two teams going at each other, it's physical, and the tempo was like for all 80 minutes. The tempo was really high, and come on, you just got to give these girls some game practice.
16: Even the second half was better than the first half. Standard of footy. So even they improved that quickly just by getting some runs under their belt. I know they've played some local stuff, but the standard's it's literally night and day between local stuff. It'd be like asking the boys to go out in their first trial match, essentially, or playing three trials and then round one being an Origin. Like, there'd be a million errors just because the intensity of Origin. But anyway, outside
15: or,
16: of that.
15: Or our first show on, of course, in February. You know,
16: like, yeah.
17: It's just unfair.
15: It is.
16: But yeah, there was some huge moments. Towards the end, there was a massive charge down by number 19 from Queensland that nearly, I guess, changed the whole game. But Jessie Southwood's kicking game is just like.
15: Yeah. She's really, like, really mature as a player,
16: super accurate. Super accurate. And yeah, that ended up being a difference.
17: Nice moment for her to ice the game too, because she's a Newcastle local. So do it there at the Newcastle Stadium as well. Special moment for her to win an Origin game.
15: Ben, something you said there about the big hits being part of it, that is really important going forward. I'm glad you said that, because when the women's game first started, what was refreshing was that they were defending traditionally bend, drop and drive, which, you know, lends itself to big hits. Then all of a sudden I started to hear word through that they were getting wrestling coaches in, and I thought, man, the product is going to suffer. But the speeding up of the game again, you know, hasn't allowed that catch and wrestle.
16: Just quickly, no six agains?
18: No six agains.
16: No six agains?
18: This is the thing that I love. There was no six agains. There was big hits, but there was no high shots. Yeah. There was a few that, you know, crept up.
16: But you just said,
18: but know what? It was let go. It was like, oh, no, this is Origin. We're going to let that go. It was great.
15: Can I just say something here? You know, it's only a tiny little bit off track. Jesus. Bit off track.
18: He's on drugs.
15: It's the fact that you took him. Yeah, that's right. Yeah, me too. But what we're seeing in the game is the hip drop, right? Very often in the men's game. And people are saying, well, it's just something that happens. It comes about a lot of this from the catching, catching, trying to do the wrestle, swinging around, you end up at the back of the legs. The drop and drive tackle, or the tackle from side on, was traditionally a chop tackle into the legs, which you would have no problem with hip drops.
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2: Well, Jerome Luai is officially the first PNG chief. We talked about the big news out of Port Moresby this week. Enormous news this week. The PNG Chiefs have landed a marquee signing straight off the bat. Jerome Luai. It is massive news. There's no doubt about it. Like, we've got to make something clear. He's not going there for another 18 months.
3: Yeah.
2: You know, so at the moment, there's a lot of people flailing, and I imagine like Tigers fans will be disappointed. No doubt about it. But 18 months is a lot of water to pass under the bridge. You might have won a comp by then.
3: Yeah.
2: You know,
4: might have won two.
2: Might have won two.
3: Yeah. And it'll be 31 by the time he goes, Hammy?
4: Yes, that's so correct.
2: You know what? You know what?
4: Over the hill.
3: I reckon that Luai has done exactly what Luai needed to do for the Tigers.
4: Yeah.
3: I think at the moment he's already done it. Yeah. If he goes on and makes finals, it's even better.
2: And you're spot on. He was sent there, you know, not to play football games, but to mentor certain players, bring a bit of excitement and hype into it.
4: Yep.
2: He's done it. Look at the improvement in a number of the players. Look at the improvement in Adam Dewey.
4: Yeah.
2: You know, in my understanding, they've been doing a fair bit of work together in the halves. He's made the world a difference. Dewey is a different player with him there.
4: Yeah, absolutely. The whole club just feels different. It used to be, you know, players would take a big paycheck at the end of their career once they'd done a bit of stuff, take the cash, and that was just about it. Now you've got players coming there with their best footy ahead of them who want to come and play an exciting brand of football. They're excited to play under Benji Marshall. That's kind of what got Jerome there as well. So the culture shifted under him being there. There's still another, as you said, 18 months of that to keep improving.
2: Hammy, you've got to play the Sharks this Sunday. How do you think Tigers fans are going to react?
4: I think initially, when I sort of first heard the news, I progressed through the seven stages very quickly. Initially, I was outraged. I thought, how can a bloke who, you know, went on Instagram and posted about team first, all this sort of stuff 18 months ago with the Lockie Galvin situation, how can he now leave? But it's very different. He's not leaving mid-season. He had all those clauses in his contract for a reason, to give him the flexibility to do it. He's building a bit of a thing at the club as well. So I actually feel like most fans of the club are now on board Team Jerome. Let's send him out, hopefully a premiership winner, but at least, you know, with the team heading in the right track. I don't think there's too many Tigers fans that are actually angry with him. I think they respect what he's done for the club, what he'll continue to do for the club. And I think they're kind of not overly angry with the decision.
2: But we said on the show last night, you know, we heard the interview with Lorna McPherson. And when you listen to Lorna, she is the CEO of the club. You can't help but be impressed. But the other one is Michael Chemis. Now, a lot of people sort of raised eyebrows when Michael Chemis, of course, who is a journalist, went to be the head of football. But my understanding, I listened to a guy a couple of weeks ago. He said, mate, this guy is really impressing people, working crucially in the shadows. Not promoting himself and all the rest of it, just working away in the shadows. And this is an example.
5: Oh, he's done outstandingly. And to get, you know, the one guy that essentially is off contract that's a superstar, he's nailed it. And I think he's also nailed the PR side of it, you know, the leaking of photos and all that kind of stuff. Like, he's the whole... To think that Chamis and everyone involved in the Chiefs, but Chamis and everyone involved in the Chief has had more impact PR-wise than Perth have had in the entirety of their existence so far.
2: Yep.
5: And that just shows you an absolute professional at the helm there with Michael Chamis.
2: And later on the show, we're going to touch on this again, you know, more from a Perth angle, what it means for them. Ben, a question to you. The story was that he flew over there and they were showing off the facilities, trying to convince him to sign. I think there's no doubt he agreed to sign before he went. Because if they'd have rolled out the red carpet and everything and he said no, it would have been a big blow.
3: And this is where Shammy, as you said, working in the shadows, is working perfectly in the shadows, because we all thought, oh my God, he's gone to have a look at the facilities and what it's like. He was over there to sign a contract and to come back and say, hey, I've done this, I'm ready to go.
2: This could be.
3: Private jet up there. You know, that was a brilliant play, and in one foul swoop has totaled the
2: Well, Well, you know, Hammy, you, mate, as you know, you're very mathematically minded.
4: Yes.
2: But when you look at it, if the salary cap, let's by the time they come in, what's the salary cap at the moment, gents? Is it about 12 and a half?
5: 12, 13 mil, yeah. Something like that.
2: I tell you what, if it goes up to 15 million, they will assemble, in my opinion, the best roster that 15 million could ever produce because they're dealing with 30 million.
4: Yeah.
0: Saturday mornings have never sounded so good. Must have a low bar to measure this one. This is Morning Glory with Matty Johns on 4MK.
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0: Just when you thought your hangover couldn't get any worse, we put this on. 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
2: Well, it could be one of the most disturbing, perverted films ever made. Caligula. It was movie of the week.
1: Yes. Well, today, yep, we're talking about porn and the Roman Empire. It's Caligula.
3: I have existed from the morning of the world, and I shall exist until the last star falls from the heavens. Although I have taken the form of Caius Caligula, I am a god.
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5: You can't hurt.

0: Yes, there you go. Now joining us is a man whose first three loves are porn, the Roman Empire, and a very naked Helen Mirren. It's Liam Little Boots Alexander, the almighty Caesar of Coleroy. Welcome, buddy.
1: Oh, thank you all. Thank you.
0: I had to get that in there because I have a thing for Helen Mirren.
2: Yeah, well,
0: this movie ticked the box.
2: Well, Ben, I'll tell you what. You know, when you go down to Coleroy Baths, you see Liam Alexander do an impersonation of Tiberius down
0: there. Oh, right. Okay. Right. Wow. Is that true, Liam?
1: Allegedly.
0: Please say no, Liam. So, Liam, let's start. For the people out there that didn't study ancient history or weren't really into porn, can you explain this film?
1: Yeah, so the movie is basically about the rise and fall of this Roman emperor, Caligula. He's an ambitious heir and then becomes this unhinged tyrant. And the movie itself follows that story we know from history, but like we heard in that little trailer excerpt, it's the movie was produced by Penthouse Film Limited, so it's quite a raunchy film, and the behind the scenes is nearly more famous than the movie itself.
0: Yeah, because I was trying to explain it to my wife when she kept walking in going, what are you watching?
2: And don't worry, you were trying to explain it to Liam's father, Greg.
0: Brady was like,

0: what's movie of the week? And I said, well, you might want to check in on Liam's mental health after seeing it. Now, Dame Helen Mirren described this movie as an irresistible mix of art and genitals. But
1: together at last.
0: Together at last. But, mate, it's very different. The film that we saw that you would have seen in 1976 and through the 80s when you could actually see it because it got banned, to the movie today is totally different, right?
2: Yeah, 100%. Well, the original cut, because the original director and the actors had no input in what the final product was, and because it was basically funded by the head of Penthouse Magazines, he took the cut and was inserting all these graphic porn scenes into the movie. Pardon my French. And so the movie itself was like the film reels were sent to different spots in America and were seized by police upon arrival because of the contents of them. And it was in court for a while and the actors disowned it, but it sort of came full swing back around because a lot of people did see that there was something good in this movie, but it just was sort of meddled with by those overhead. But yeah, it's sort of come full circle now.
0: I saw this film in the mid-80s. We went to high school at Morris Brothers Maitland. This was passed around like hotcakes. And it was, I mean, this was the era where you get there and someone was saying, have you seen that movie, Emmanuel? You know, things like that. You watch it. Now, the movie that I saw in the 80s, it was hardcore, but nothing as confronting as this uncut version.
3: Right. Because at the start of this one, they've got like the first 3 minutes is like a, they tell the story about how this film is different. And so I went in there going, oh, should I go and find the original?
0: Yeah.
3: Because I want to see what the talk's about. Mate, the ultimate cut that you can see now, the sex scenes in that are just as confronting.
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1: Well, off the back of Caligula, so to speak, Liam, list of the films that, should be approached with caution.
2: Yes, and welcome back to Morning Glory with Matthew Johns. Never miss the impact that matters. The most dangerous head impact is the one you miss. Protect your player. Search Hit IQ. Now, we're talking off the back of Caligula, Matthew's favourite film, apparently.
1: Caligula 2.
3: Looks better.
4: Caligula Returns.
2: We're going to do our most extreme movies, Liam's most extreme movies. I've got a few. Matty's got a few. Hammy's got zero, because I think the most extreme movie you've seen is Dumbo, isn't it?
3: I didn't ever watch that. It was too scary. Synopsis was too
2: flying
3: scary.
2: Flying elephant. Yeah. Okay, so, Liam, start us off, mate. What are your most extreme films?
5: I'll start with probably the most known extreme movie, which is Human Centipede. Well, obviously, it's notorious.
1: Once again, the book, wonderful. Human Centipede 3 is my favourite, when they're in jail and they form a 50-man centipede. I love the mouth-to-ass.
3: One of those rare examples where the sequel was better than the original.
2: Okay, what's next, mate?
3: Centipede 3D.
1: In your face, Godfather 2.
2: Oh, my God.
5: Benny would know this one pretty well, but Cannibal Holocaust.
1: Yes,
5: the entire renowned. They actually thought the actors had passed away. The filmmakers were getting,
2: They arrested the entire trial and proved
5: they were still alive.
2: They only got off when the director walked in all the actors from the film to prove that they were still alive.
1: If you can
2: pick up Cannibal Holocaust around, it's on my list. I tell you what, people, cannibal movies from the Italians in the 70s and 80s, hot stuff.
1: I must say, a decade ago, weren't they were all the rage.
2: Yeah.
1: The old zombie movies, World War Z.
2: Yeah. Well, these are like the real 70s, 80s Italian stuff. I tell you what, hey, I've seen them all. But, you know, I'm a bit of a completist when it comes to that stuff.
3: Yeah, give me a good spaghetti western any day.
2: Yeah, well, it's an extension of that. It's an extension of that film.
3: Yeah.
6: Have you named the Martyrs movie yet?
2: Liam's still going through it. Liam, Martyrs is on my list. Have you seen Martyrs?
6: I've seen a synopsis. Like, I've gone to some synopsis, and it's rough.
2: I don't know. Liam, have you seen Martyrs?
5: I actually haven't seen it. I've heard about it. But
2: there is a horrific remake, a US remake. Trash that, people. Don't bother. But the French extreme film genre with Martyrs, if you have not seen that film, give it a watch.
6: I would
2: love to see Hammy see it. I think his head might explode.
1: Otherwise known as a gold chair. Ted, Liam, Clockwork Orange. Mate, that is seriously, again, Malcolm McDowell. Some of the scenes in that one, Singing in the Rain, the juxtaposition on that, it is awful.
5: There's a few movies like that, Matty, that are so, like, you can appreciate the art behind them, and obviously Stanley Kubrick made that, but there's just movies like that are so hardcore, you just almost feel a bit dirt. Like, that movie, Clockwork Orange, you feel like having a shower afterwards.
2: Yeah.
5: Another one for me like that is, like, Requiem for a Dream.
2: Yes.
1: I actually had a shower while I was watching it.
2: When you said shower, I knew I'd come back to his face.
5: Alley-oop.
1: But, Liam, even movies like Wolf Creek, we don't put it in the genre of Saw and those films, but there's some scenes in Wolf Creek that are seriously disturbing.
5: Yeah, incredible. That's still one of the movies for me that, I've only seen it once and I don't really have a desire to rewatch Wolf Creek.
2: Same.
5: They're those movies where you're just like, I've seen it, I don't want to watch it again. I can appreciate it's really good.
2: They're bringing out a new one. I think there's a Wolf Creek 3, isn't there, coming?
1: Oh, is he?
2: Yeah.
1: Interesting.
2: John Jarrett?
1: Yeah, Jarrett, mate, from The Final Winner. this one is really disturbing and horrendous, the Serbian film.
2: Yeah.
1: It's one of those ones you don't even want to.
2: That's one that even I have not seen, and I don't think I will see it because I've heard such horrendous things about it that it probably doesn't need to be watched.
1: It only lasted about 15 minutes.
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11: Good morning, Alana McIntyre here with the latest. The 47-year-old suspected of murdering a 5-year-old girl in Alice Springs has been moved to an undisclosed Darwin facility, with police set to charge him this weekend. Officers have confirmed Jefferson Lewis was unconscious after being subjected to a sustained attack after a vigilante group tracked him down. Northern Territory's Chief Minister has told Sky they need to make sure justice is served and the violence outside the hospital was wrong.
12: Yeah, well, we have a zero tolerance approach for that, and I had the opportunity to meet with the mother yesterday as well, and she was just as appalled as everyone else is.
11: The family of Kumanjai little baby has reportedly fled the home where the little girl was last seen and has vowed never to return. Police are looking into two suspected firebombings in Melbourne overnight. Officers are investigating after a Molotov cocktail was allegedly thrown at the George Hotel in Melbourne South about 2 a.m. A jerry can's been found outside Almina Lebanese restaurant where a fire broke out around 4. The US president's casting doubt on whether a deal will ever be reached with Iran. Iran sent its latest proposal for negotiations with the US to mediators in Pakistan, but Donald Trump says he's not satisfied. The polio virus has been detected in Perth's wastewater. Health officials say the risk of an outbreak is low. However, more testing is underway. In NRL, the Bulldogs have recorded their third straight loss, the Cowboys beating Canterbury 28-12 at a Coors Stadium last night. Cam Seraldo says they may have to make some more substantial changes.
13: Possibly. We're sort of running. We don't have a lot of players either. Like, we've got Sean O'Sullivan came back to New South Wales Cup today. He was suspended for a couple of weeks, and we've just lost Jake Turpin again. He looks like he's torn his biceps. so.
11: The Dolphins have beaten the Storm 28-10 at Suncorp Stadium. It's the first time in Melbourne's history that they've lost seven games in a row.
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15: Mostly sunny to kickstart our long weekend. There is a slight chance of a shower, most likely later on today or possibly this evening. 28 the top for Pioneer Valley, Mackay and Proserpine 27, Ellie Beach atop at 26. Tomorrow maybe a shower or two, and mostly sunny for our public holiday Monday with just a slight chance of a shower.
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0: Hey, just a heads up, tomorrow week is Mother's Day, the 10th of May, Sunday the 10th of May. 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

0: 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Hey, coming up, we're going to head back to the low to mid-90s with a female singer that was quite big at that time. In fact, she got her start in music from singing jingles and scored a handsome $42,000 for singing a Macca's jingle.
1: Like, they had me do all these voices singing E-I-E-I-O. It was like a farm thing. And I had to do like E-I, like a Marilyn Monroe. And then the whole thing ended with, it's a good time for the great days, Don McDonald. $42,000.
0: Good coin, right? Sheryl Crow there. We'll play her next here at 4 and Gay.
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